0: girl. Uh-huh. And have we got news for you?
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Welcome to Wednesday, the 20th day of May, 2026. The mini heat wave continues here in the foothills. I'm always a little amazed when I watch television weather people, how shocked they seem to be that the weather gets hot in the month of May. It does, and it's going to again today. We've got a 30% chance of showers and thunderstorms today. Sunny and hot, high near 93 in the foothills. Keep that in mind. May limit your outdoor activities. It's most certainly going to limit mine. For tonight, a 30% chance of overnight showers and thunderstorms.

Partly cloudy, low around 61, and a better chance of rain on Thursday. 60% chance. Partly sunny, high near 85. Could get a quarter to half an inch of rain tomorrow and maybe another quarter to half on Thursday night. And could linger into some of the rest of the week as well. And cooling off by week's end into the 70s. Right now, 60 degrees at our studios on Springs Road at 6:33 Eastern Time. We would like very much to be the soundtrack of your day here at FM 105.1 and WSYD. 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Dr. Raymond's calendar tells us we have 14 hours and 15 minutes of daylight today. So let's go out and make the most of it, shall we? This is the Gold Rush on WSYD. Good Wednesday morning.

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Right now, 60 degrees on the Gold Rush.

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2: AP News, I'm Marcela Sanchez. Primary elections took place in six states yesterday. AP correspondent Ben Thomas reports many eyes were on a Kentucky House race.
3: I have called and conceded the race.
4: Republican Congressman Thomas Massie has criticized the Iran war, pushed for the release of the Jeffrey Epstein files, and voted against President Trump's big tax bill last year, repeatedly drawing comments like this Tuesday.
5: Thomas Massie's a terrible congressman. He's been a terrible congressman from day one.
4: And a Trump-backed primary challenger, Ed Gallerine.
6: I want to thank President Trump for his support, his endorsement, and his counsel.
4: Massie, the latest Republican lawmaker to lose after being declared disloyal by the president. Still, he says he was buoyed by the support of young voters.
3: We stirred up something. There is a yearning in this country for somebody who will vote for principles over party.
4: I'm Ben Thomas.
2: Primaries also took place in Alabama, Georgia, Idaho, Oregon, and Pennsylvania. In California, authorities in San Diego say the two teens who attacked a mosque and killed three people were radicalized online. Investigators say the pair met online.

0: and shared white supremacist views. Police say the two teens took their own lives after the shooting. More than 17,000 people are under evacuation orders in Ventura County, California, northwest of Los Angeles. The Sandy Fire has burned more than 2 square miles of dry brush since it broke out on Monday. In sports, Jason Kidd is out as coach of the Dallas Mavericks after 5 seasons and 2 weeks after the club hired former Toronto Raptors executive Masai Ujiri as team president and governor. This is AP News.
1: Here's news for WSYD and WPAQ. In Virginia, Governor Abigail Spanberger has signed legislation that directs regulators to assign electricity costs to data centers and allows Dominion Energy to spend $900,000 a mile burying local distribution lines. The bills could have also required data centers to cover the costs of buying electricity from the capacity market through PJM Interconnection, the regional grid operator for Virginia, 12 other states, and the District of Columbia. But that requirement was removed by Spanberger and replaced with more regulatory authority to allocate costs. Those capacity market costs, used when there's peak strain on the grid, ballooned from about $28 per megawatt hour in 2023 to $329 in 2025, contributing to as much as a 5% increase in all customers' bills. Former Virginia Union University defensive back William Davis has died at age 22. Sam Houston State University officials and head coach Phil Longo confirmed the passing of the student-athlete who had recently transferred to the program to finish his collegiate career. Prior to his transfer, Davis spent 3 seasons with the Panthers at the historically black university in Richmond. The cause of Davis's death has not been released. In North Carolina, students in the Tar Heel State have continued to lose ground in reading every year since the state's signature Science of Reading Law took effect, even as math scores have rebounded into the top 10 nationally. That according to new analysis from researchers at Harvard, Stanford, and Dartmouth. The education scoreboard, released May 13th, ranks North Carolina 9th out of 38 states in math growth between 2022 and 2025, but only 22nd out of 35 states in reading. The average North Carolina student in grades 3 through 8 is now reading roughly two-thirds of a grade level behind 2019. Unlike in math, that gap has continued to grow since pandemic restrictions ended. Governor Josh Stein is asking a judge to drop the North Carolina Bar and Tavern Association from the lawsuit the group filed in 2020 to challenge COVID-related mandatory shutdowns. Stein's motion suggests that the bar owners group lacks legal standing to seek damages for its members. The state Supreme Court ruled in 2025 that bar owners could move forward with lawsuits challenging shutdown orders from Stein's predecessor, then governor and current Democratic U.S. Senate candidate Roy Cooper. Two activist groups working with Democratic operative Mark Elias's law firm oppose a deal between Republican Party groups and the North Carolina State Board of Elections. The deal would end a lawsuit over removing from North Carolina's voting rolls any non-citizens identified through jury questionnaires. Reportedly, the GOP groups filed paperwork in April indicating that they had reached a deal with election officials to end the 2024 lawsuit. North Carolina Asian Americans Together and El Pueblo, interveners in the case, filed a notice Monday indicating their opposition to the deal. The Elias Law Group represents both groups. A court hearing is scheduled today before a Superior Court judge. That's news for WSYD and WPAQ.
2: 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Your weather today in the foothills, we have a 30% chance of showers or thunderstorms, high near 93 under sunny skies. For tonight, a 30% chance of an evening shower or thunderstorm, low around 61 under partly cloudy skies. Thursday, a better chance of rain at 60%. With a high near 85, partly sunny conditions. We could get maybe half an inch of rain or better over the next 36 hours or so. It'll all be welcome. Right now, 60 degrees. That's 16 degrees Celsius. 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
1: In sports, the NAACP is calling on black athletes and fans to boycott the athletic programs of public universities and states that are taking steps that the nation's oldest civil rights group says are restricting black voting rights. Launched Tuesday, the Out of Bounds campaign urges prospective black athletes, their families, alumni, and fans to, quote, withhold athletic and financial support from major public universities in states that, quote, have moved to

0: limit, weaken, or erase black voting representation. If black athletes participate in the boycott, it could deplete rosters for powerhouse football and basketball programs across the Southeastern Conference and the ACC. The NAACP is among groups responding to a wave of gerrymandering in the aftermath of a Supreme Court ruling that winnowed a key provision of the Voting Rights Act of 1965. Two-time Wimbledon champion Carlos Alcaraz is pulling out of the grass court Grand Slam event next month because of his lingering wrist injury. Alcaraz injured his wrist at the Barcelona Open last month, forcing him out of this weekend's French Open. The world number two also says he will miss the HSBC Championships at Queen's Club, the Wimbledon warm-up event where he is the defending champion. Chicago Sky forward Ricky Jackson has been diagnosed with a torn left ACL and will miss the remainder of the WNBA season. The team announced that Jackson had an MRI after suffering the injury in Sunday's 86-79 win against Minnesota. She will have surgery on a date to be determined. Cristiano Ronaldo is set to make a record 6th World Cup appearance after being included in Portugal's squad for the tournament. Coach Roberto Martinez picked the 41-year-old Ronaldo and 26 other players to try to give Portugal their first World Cup title. This will be Ronaldo's first World Cup since he left elite soccer in Europe to play in the Saudi Pro League. Reports say Aaron Rye has withdrawn from this week's CJ Cup Byron Nelson tournament less than 24 hours after winning his first major at the PGA Championship. He'll reportedly be replaced in the field by S.Y. Null. Catherine Legge will attempt to become the first woman to complete the double by racing in the Indianapolis 500 and the Coca-Cola 600 on the same day. Legge's agency, Branded Management, announced that she would add the May 24th NASCAR race, competing in the number 78 for Live Fast Motorsports, to her entry in the Indy 500 with A.J. Foyt Motorsports' number 11 car. Indiana Fever star Caitlin Clark will serve as the Grand Marshal of Sunday's Indianapolis 500, where she will give the traditional command for drivers to report to their cars before the 110th edition at the Indianapolis Motor Speedway. Clark's basketball schedule had prevented the former Iowa star from previously participating in race week activities. Yesterday's scores in the NBA playoffs, the conference finals, and Game 1, the New York Knicks battled back to defeat the Cleveland Cavaliers 115-104. The Knicks lead that series 1-0. One matchup in the WNBA yesterday, it was the Toronto Tempo over the Phoenix Mercury 98-90. Major League Baseball yesterday, it was the Braves over the Marlins 8-4, Guardians 4 the Tigers 3, Rays over the Orioles 4-1, Reds 4 the Phillies 1, Nationals 9 the Mets 6, Yankees 5 the Blue Jays 4, Astros 2 the Twins 1, Brewers over the Cubs 5-2, Red Sox 7 the Royals 1, Cardinals beats the Pirates 9-6, Rangers shut out the Rockies 10-0, A's roll over the Angels 14-6, Diamondbacks 5 the Giants 3, White Sox 2 the Mariners 1, Dodgers getting past the Padres 5-4. That's sports for WSYD and WPAQ.
1: Good morning. Reflect on these words shared by a person describing death in this manner. A blind person leaving one room filled with a lifetime of bewildering darkness and entering another room bathed with comforting light and a panoramic window revealing a world of indescribable beauty. This comment is shared with you by Moody Funeral Service, with the hope of instilling a sense of comfort and reassurance should you be experiencing grief and moments of confusion due to the recent loss of a loved one brought on by the transition from their earthly life into the next. These thoughts are brought to you by Moody Funeral Service, with corporate offices and chapel in Mount Airy, Moody Davis Funeral Service in Dobson, and in Stuart, Virginia.
0: Good morning, it's 7:12. WSYD now presents the Morning Obituaries as a public service. Leonard Ray Brooks, age 75, of Mount Airy, passed away May 18th. He was a native of Surrey County, born May 9th, 1951. He'd retired from United Plastics after 54 dedicated years. Graveside services for Mr. Brooks are at Laurel Springs Primitive Baptist Church Cemetery Friday at 2 p.m., Pastor Tim Burton officiating. The family will receive friends at Moody Funeral Home of Mount Airy Friday from 12:30 until 1:30 p.m. James Gray Gwynn, age 93, of Ararat, Virginia, passed away May 18th. He was a native of Patrick County, Virginia, born September 1st, 1932. He was a farmer. He also worked in the timber industry with Weyerhaeuser Corporation for many years, active in the Ararat Fire Department, where he served as chief, and also was a proud veteran of the United States Army. Funeral services for Mr. Gwynn will be Saturday at 11 a.m. at Moody Funeral Home Chapel in Mount Airy. The Reverend Buford Jessup will officiate, and Tournament will

0: following the Unity Church Cemetery with graveside rites by the Patrick County VFW Memorial Honor Guard. The family will hold a visitation with family and friends on Saturday from 10 until 11 a.m. at the funeral home. Funeral services for Shirley McMillan Jones, age 85, of Cana, Virginia, will be tomorrow at 2 p.m. at Paul's Creek Church. Interment will follow in the Jones King Cemetery in Cana, Virginia. The family receiving friends from noon until 1:30 p.m. at the church prior to the service. Darren Ray Linville, age 49, of Mount Airy, passed away May 16th. He was a native of Surrey County, born October 27, 1976. A celebration of life service for Mr. Linville will be held at a later date. Moody Funeral Home is serving the family. A graveside service for Mary Ethel Dollahy McMillan of Mount Airy will be today at 11 a.m. at Piney Grove Baptist Church Cemetery in Mount Airy. The Reverend Chris McMillan and the Reverend Mike Martin will officiate. No formal visitation will be held. A celebration of life service for Dr. Joseph Price Schneider will be held on Saturday at 2 p.m. at Moody Funeral Home Chapel in Mount Airy. Bishop Brian Johnson officiating. There will be a gathering with food and entertainment following at Thirsty Souls, 238 Market Street, Mount Airy. Bobby Dale Stanley, Jr. of Mount Airy, passed away May 17th. He was born September 21st, 1972. There will be a celebration of life service for Mr. Stanley at a later date. Moody Davis Funeral Service in Dobson serves the family. On behalf of the staff and management of WSYD, we extend our condolences to those who have lost loved ones at this time. Good morning, 61 degrees at 7:15.
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The Commodores in their prime, 1977. Too hot to trot. Too hot for most anything these days. 727, 61 degrees already here at our studios on Springs Road. 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

0: Seals and Crofts, Summer Breeze. Send that one out to Mary Hoover this morning. I know she's a fan of Jim and Dash. 7:34, this is the Gold Rush on WSYD. We have a message for your radio. 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

The Alan Parsons Project from their 1984 album Ammonia Avenue. And Don't Answer Me, a little nod to the Phil Spector Wall of Sound technique. If you kind of tune in there and listen to the background, or maybe just enjoy the music. That's the best way to do it. 7:54, 6 away from 8 Eastern, here's John Lennon.

0: AP News, I'm Marcela Sanchez. President Trump's hand-picked candidate Ed Gallrein defeated Representative Thomas Massie in a primary election challenge in Kentucky. Trump was looking to unseat Massie after the eight-term representative broke with him on issues, including the release of the Epstein files. In the state's Republican Senate primary, Representative Andy Barr won the nomination to succeed retiring Senator Mitch McConnell. The federal government has agreed to permanently drop tax claims against Trump, AP Washington correspondent Sagar Magani reports.
1: It's part of a deal to resolve the president's $10 billion lawsuit against the IRS over a leak of his tax returns. A settlement document says the U.S. is forever barred and precluded from examining the president, his sons, and the Trump Organization's current tax issues. Another part of the settlement unveiled yesterday is the creation of a nearly $1.8 billion so-called anti-weaponization fund to compensate people who believe they were targeted for politically motivated prosecution. The administration is not ruling out letting people who acted violently during the Capitol riot apply for payouts. Sagar Magani, Washington.
0: Russian President Vladimir Putin is in Beijing meeting with Chinese President Xi Jinping. The two oversaw the signing of over 40 cooperation agreements in trade, technology, and media. Both leaders highlighted their united front on international affairs and praised each other as friends. Meanwhile, the UK government has quietly eased some sanctions on Russian oil to help Britons cope with rising costs due to the US-Israeli conflict with Iran. The United Kingdom's Treasury Minister, Dan Tomlinson, says the changes are temporary. This is AP News.
2: Here's news for WSYD and WPAQ. In Virginia, Governor Abigail Spanberger has signed legislation that directs regulators to assign electricity costs to data centers and allows Dominion Energy to spend $900,000 a mile burying local distribution lines. The bills could have also required data centers to cover the costs of buying electricity from the capacity market through PJM Interconnection, the regional grid operator for Virginia, 12 other states, and the District of Columbia. But that requirement was removed by Spanberger and replaced with more regulatory authority to allocate costs. Those capacity market costs, used when there's peak strain on the grid, ballooned from about $28 per megawatt hour in 2023 to $329 in 2025, contributing to as much as a 5% increase in all customers' bills. Former Virginia Union University defensive back William Davis has died at age 22. Sam Houston State University officials and head coach Phil Longo confirmed the passing of the student-athlete who had recently transferred to the program to finish his collegiate career. Prior to his transfer, Davis spent three seasons with the Panthers at the historically black university in Richmond. The cause of Davis's death has not been released. In North Carolina, students in the Tar Heel State have continued to lose ground in reading every year since the state's signature Science of Reading law took effect, even as math scores have rebounded into the top 10 nationally. That according to new analysis from researchers at Harvard, Stanford, and Dartmouth. The Education Scoreboard, released May 13th, ranks North Carolina 9th out of 38 states in math growth between 2022 and 2025, but only 22nd out of 35 states in reading. The average North Carolina student in grades 3 through 8 is now reading roughly two-thirds of a grade level behind 2019. Unlike in math, that gap has continued to grow since pandemic restrictions ended. Governor Josh Stein is asking a judge to drop the North Carolina Bar and Tavern Association from the lawsuit the group filed in 2020 to challenge COVID-related mandatory shutdowns. Stein's motion suggests that the bar owners group lacks legal standing to seek damages for its members. The state Supreme Court ruled in 2025 that bar owners could move forward with lawsuits challenging shutdown orders from Stein's predecessor, then governor and current Democratic U.S. Senate candidate Roy Cooper. Two activist groups working with Democratic operative Mark Elias's law firm oppose a deal between Republican Party groups and the North Carolina State Board of Elections. The deal would end a lawsuit over removing from North Carolina's voting rolls any non-citizens identified through jury questionnaires. Reportedly, the GOP groups filed paperwork in April indicating that they had reached a deal with election officials to end the 2024 lawsuit. North Carolina Asian Americans Together and El Pueblo, interveners in the case, filed a notice Monday indicating their opposition to the deal. The Elias Law Group represents both groups. A court hearing is scheduled today before a Superior Court judge. That's news for WSYD and WPAQ.
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1: Your Horizon weather for this Wednesday, a slight chance of a shower or thunderstorm today. Call it a 20% chance, otherwise sunny and hot with a high near 94. Showers and thunderstorms possible overnight tonight, a low around 62 under partly cloudy skies, 30% chance tonight, and a 60% chance of same on Thursday, partly sunny, high near 85, and at the best possible scenario, we could get an inch of rain or more between now and Thursday night, and that would not necessarily be a bad thing. Right now, 68 degrees at our studios on Springs Road. 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
2: In sports, the NAACP is calling on black athletes and fans to boycott the athletic programs of public universities in states that are taking steps that the nation's oldest civil rights group says are restricting black voting rights. Launched Tuesday, the Out of Bounds campaign urges prospective black athletes, their families, alumni, and fans to, quote, withhold athletic and financial support from major public universities in states that, quote, have moved to limit, weaken, or erase black voting representation. If black athletes participate in the boycott, it could deplete rosters for powerhouse football and basketball programs across the Southeastern Conference and the ACC. The NAACP is among groups responding to a wave of gerrymandering in the aftermath of a Supreme Court ruling that winnowed a key provision of the Voting Rights Act of 1965. Two-time Wimbledon champion Carlos Alcaraz is pulling out of the grass court Grand Slam event next month because of his lingering wrist injury. Alcaraz injured his wrist at the Barcelona Open last month, forcing him out of this weekend's French Open. The world number two also says he will miss the HSBC Championships at Queen's Club, the Wimbledon warm-up event where he is the defending champion. Chicago Sky forward Ricky Jackson has been diagnosed with a torn left ACL and will miss the remainder of the WNBA season. The team announced that Jackson had an MRI after suffering the injury in Sunday's 86-79 win against Minnesota. She will have surgery on a date to be determined. Cristiano Ronaldo is set to make a record 6th World Cup appearance after being included in Portugal's squad for the tournament. Coach Roberto Martinez picked the 41-year-old Ronaldo and 26 other players to try to give Portugal their first World Cup title. This will be Ronaldo's first World Cup since he left elite soccer in Europe to play in the Saudi Pro League. Reports say Aaron Rye has withdrawn from this week's CJ Cup Byron Nelson tournament less than 24 hours after winning his first major at the PGA Championship. He'll reportedly be replaced in the field by S.Y. Null. Catherine Legge will attempt to become the first woman to complete the double by racing in the Indianapolis 500 and the Coca-Cola 600 on the same day. Legge's agency, Branded Management, announced that she would add the May 24th NASCAR race, competing in the number 78 for Live Fast Motorsports, to her entry in the Indy 500 with A.J. Foyt Motorsports' number 11 car. Indiana Fever star Caitlin Clark will serve as the Grand Marshal of Sunday's Indianapolis 500, where she will give the traditional command for drivers to report to their cars before the 110th edition at the Indianapolis Motor Speedway. Clark's basketball schedule had prevented the former Iowa star from previously participating in race week activities. Yesterday's scores in the NBA playoffs, the conference finals, and Game 1, the New York Knicks battled back to defeat the Cleveland Cavaliers 115-104. The Knicks lead that series 1-0. One matchup in the WNBA yesterday, it was the Toronto Tempo over the Phoenix Mercury 98-90. Major League Baseball yesterday, it was the Braves over the Marlins 8-4, Guardians 4 the Tigers 3, Rays over the Orioles 4-1, Reds 4 the Phillies 1, Nationals 9 the Mets 6, Yankees 5 the Blue Jays 4, Astros 2 the Twins 1, Brewers over the Cubs 5-2, Red Sox 7 the Royals 1, Cardinals beats the Pirates 9-6, Rangers shut out the Rockies 10-0, A's roll over the Angels 14-6, Diamondbacks 5 the Giants 3, White Sox 2 the Mariners 1, Dodgers getting past the Padres 5-4. That's sports for WSYD and WPAQ.
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Poco's Rose of Cimarron. A song, by the way, that was originally intended for Roy Rogers to record. Now, can you imagine that? Written something to hear, I think. And the song is based on an Old West legend of a girl named Rose Dunn, who was romantically involved with outlaw George Newcomb. George Newcomb was part of the Dalton gang and was so wild, they kicked him out. Truth is stranger than fiction. 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

0: small faces trying to get a foothold in the British invasion, 1965, with Ichiku Park, based on an actual, well, they think based on an actual park in the suburb of London. 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It just kind of has that look. That tells you anything. 8:40, 20 away from 9 Eastern, you're listening to The Gold Rush on WSYD this Wednesday morning. 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

Exciting. 8:42, and happy birthday. Anyone celebrating on this 20th day of May? Every day somebody's birthday, I imagine. And we always talk about the famous folk that have your birthday along with you. Well, how about if you're born today, you share a birthday with actor James Stewart. Jimmy Stewart was born this date in 1908. Great actor for decades in the golden age of Hollywood and beyond. Former Israeli leader and general Moshe Dayan was born this date in 1915. A little more currently in, let's see, baseball great Bobby Mercer, born this date in 1946. Cher is 80 today. Cher is 80 years old. I'm not sure how much of Cher is still Cher, but she's 80 years old today. And Joe Cocker, the man himself, was born this date in 1944. We wish Cher a happy birthday, and to all of you out there, many more trips around to the sun. Hey, look, it's Joe Cocker.

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1: A hot day in store for the foothills today, and our little mini heat wave continues. Sunshine in 94 today. Partly cloudy tonight, a chance of showers and thunderstorms at 30% overnight, low around 62. And Thursday, a better chance of rain at 60% and a high near 86, but still under partly sunny skies, so that could increase our chances of some storms. We can possibly pick up a measurable and helpful amount of rain over the next 2 or 3 days, so we're kind of hoping for the best. The storms are not ideal, but we'll take what we can get. Right now, 70 degrees, that's 21 degrees Celsius. 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Good morning, it's 9:03. 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

0: 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We'll be right back.
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0: 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We hope you'll tune in every Friday morning. And this morning we have with us, as we do a couple of Wednesdays a month, the mayor of Mount Airy, Mr. John Cawley. Good morning.
4: Hey, Brent. Good to be with you.
0: Good to have you back with us. I know you were detained last week, so we're glad to have you with us.
4: Yes, and it, you know, we there's some months that have five Thursdays, and so, you know, we had tried to schedule these things every other Wednesday before our meeting on Thursday.
0: Right.
4: And it just doesn't work out. But last week, I was detained, and then what I was going to be doing got canceled. So I wasn't detained, but I'd already told you that
0: right.
4: I'd come this week.
0: Rest assured, I know working in our theater group, trying to juggle people's schedules, their yeah. time, getting everybody in one place, is increasingly difficult.
4: Yeah,
0: it is. It's almost like time has gotten shorter, and there's not enough of it. But anyway, you and I were talking before we went on the air that something momentous is happening with the city, and that's the city budget. Now most of us don't understand how this works. So can you break this down so that all of us that don't do what you do can understand it?
4: Well, and I'm not the expert. You know, our city staff creates a budget on a yearly basis, and it runs from July 1st to June 30th. And we, you know, you wouldn't know this living in North Carolina, but we're supposed to pass a state budget and a municipal budget every year.
0: Yeah.
4: And
0: yeah.
4: and we do ours,
0: right.
4: But that was just a little dig.
0: Pause there for just a second, because that's been the subject of much talk in the media for a long time, that the North Carolina was the only state in the union that had not passed a new budget. And I know it's a complicated process and it gets delayed everywhere one time or another. But there's how do you do that? How do you continue to operate if you don't have your funding set up?
4: Well, you operate on the previous year,
0: yeah.
4: Which I'm not sure sometimes is not a ploy to keep from giving certain people groups a raise,
0: right?
4: You know, you just say, well, we'll just work on the one we've got from last year, and before you know it, like right now, we're 3.5 years in,
0: right,
4: without a new budget,
0: And I said
4: it a couple of weeks ago when I was in Raleigh. It's unacceptable.
0: Yeah.
4: And the people, I don't know, you know, everybody is voting party lines. And so I think what's happened in Raleigh is some of the politicians say, well, it won't hurt me, you know, if we don't pass a budget. And so if they don't get everything they want, they vote against it.
0: But that flies in the face of how you put a budget together. It's compromise and meeting in the middle, right?
4: Well, it's supposed to be, Brack.
0: Yeah.
4: And I think that's what you see in the city of Mount Airy. Our local representatives in Raleigh, they want to pass a budget.
0: Yeah.
4: But, you know, they it goes to the top.
0: Yeah. Well, and honestly, folks, there's plenty of blame to go around on both sides, right?
4: Yeah.
0: it's not necessarily one party over the other.
4: Everybody. I digress by throwing that dig in.
0: But, no, it's okay.
4: But we pass a budget every year, and sometimes, you know, it makes life quite difficult on the city staff because and what we've started doing in the last few years is we've started having a strategic planning meeting in February where we try to give direction about what we're going to do.
0: Right.
4: If we're going to cut the tax rate, the property tax rate, we tell the staff. If we're going to raise it, we tell the staff.
0: Mm-hmm.
4: And so they can have some kind of number that they're trying to work with.
0: Right.
4: Somewhere around, you know, a city budget is a kind of a living organism in that we only really control about 40 to 45%

0: money that we bring in.
1: Right.
0: And if you if we were doing that at home, we'd be scared. And and there are people who say, well, you know, you're always well, we had a citizen that used to come and he'd say mendacity and underestimating the costs, misrepresenting the costs and the revenues.
1: Yeah.
0: Well, you know, if the economy takes a bad turn, and I think $4.30 gas is a bad turn.
1: Yeah.
0: You know, we don't know how many people are going to spend money that will create a sales tax.
1: Yeah.
0: Because they're spending their money on gasoline.
1: Right. Yeah. I know. I get it. There are knowns and unknowns.
0: Yeah.
1: And you just have to kind
0: of. And what we know is, I think the number's right around 43% of our budget is generated by property taxes.
1: Right.
0: And so, you know, that leaves 57% that we know we will get something, but we don't know how much.
1: Yeah.
0: And so it becomes, you had better be conservative,
1: yeah.
0: You know, when that's the way you're operating.
1: Yeah.
0: And and then on these years where people are spending money, we do well.
1: Yeah.
0: And but we have to provide a balanced budget. And so we oftentimes think, well, you know, we're pretty sure that we'll get this amount, but we don't know that we'll get any more than that.
1: Right.
0: And I hope our citizens are thankful that our city staff operates that way, because it keeps us, you know, I was in a small town east of Raleigh over the weekend, and for a sweet potato festival.
1: Yeah.
0: You know, they used to have it in November, but yeah. They said it was too cold, so they moved it to May this year.
1: That makes sense.
0: And it's a great little. Sense. We had a great time. Our oldest son lives there, works in Raleigh, but the town he lives in is a lot less expensive. So, yeah. So we're there, and I'm talking to the mayor, and he says to me, you know, we've had a 10-year sewer moratorium.
1: Hmm.
0: Where nobody can hook on to the sewer for 10 years.
1: Wow.
0: And I said, why? And he said, well, ours is at capacity.
1: Wow.
0: Well, you know, about, and it and they tell me it's been this way for 25 years, but about 60% of the buildings in the city limit are vacant.
1: Yeah.
0: Because they can't hook on to the sewer.
1: Wow.
0: And they're, you know, and so, thankfully, the forefathers planned for Mount Airy to have good sewer and water.
1: Yeah. Yeah.
0: And we, of course, we're blessed with three rivers.
1: Yeah.
0: And we take care of, we try to take care of things on the front end.
1: Mm-hmm.
0: So that when something, either a mandate from the state comes down, or, you know, it doesn't cripple us.
1: Right.
0: And there's a whole lot of planning that goes into that, because you don't always know what's going to come down from the state or the feds.
1: That's true. You can't always predict it, can you?
0: And we don't have any control over it.
1: No.
0: You know, we don't get to say, well, thanks, that's a good idea, but not for us.
1: Not for us.
0: Yeah.
1: we'll pass.
0: Right.
1: Okay, so the new budget has been voted on, yes?
0: No, not yet. Be voted on tomorrow night.
1: Tomorrow night, okay. Are there any highlights you can tell us about? Any things that you can pass along without, no spoilers? But
0: it's very similar to what it has been in the past. You know, we are trying to. My focus is on public safety,
1: right?
0: And that is more and more and more difficult.
1: Yeah.
0: You know, you've got. We've just got people. Seems like all around us that don't make good decisions.
1: Hmm.
0: And.
1: Yeah, one of them knocked my mailbox off the post yesterday.
0: Yeah.
1: Yeah.
0: People need to make good decisions, and when

0: And man, is our world suffering from anxiety.
1: Oh yeah, yeah.
0: You know, that we're talking about social problems now that are much bigger than any municipality, but it's real.
1: Yeah.
0: And I don't know if maybe at some point government starts talking about anxiety as something that you have to spend public money on.
1: Well,
0: because it's everywhere.
1: Yeah. Well, it's true. I mean, you know, there's a lot of talk about the mental health situation in the nation as a whole.
0: Yeah.
1: And right down to the city and town level as well. So yeah, it's definitely out there. No major changes this year. Just
0: no. You know, it boils down to what year. You know, I think this year's budget has some work on the swimming pool at Reeves.
1: Oh.
0: Well, you know, it's been, I guess, 25 years since any work was done on that swimming pool.
1: It's true, yeah.
0: And so those things, you don't ever, it doesn't seem like a big issue, but it ends up costing a good deal of money to provide people a place to swim. And
1: anyone that's ever owned a swimming pool can tell you they can be cost intensive.
0: Yeah.
1: Yes, they can.
0: Yeah, it's kind of like a boat.
1: Yeah, exactly, exactly. And you have to maintain those things because that's a very popular place from right now through the late summer.
0: And
1: yeah.
0: and it provides a service sometimes for parents.
1: Oh yeah.
0: You know, just give them mental health break.
1: Yeah, exactly, exactly.
0: Well, we're doing. I'm really proud of the city staff. They work hard. Nobody likes paying taxes. Nobody.
1: Right.
0: Some people don't mind as much as others, but I'll go on record and say nobody enjoys paying taxes.
1: Can't imagine. Yeah.
0: Yeah.
1: Yeah.
0: And but we recognize that sometimes collectively we can do more than in certain areas than the private enterprises could do.
1: Yeah.
0: And I think a police department is a great example of that. A fire department is a great example of that.
1: Right.
0: And those are two areas where we, public works, I was telling a young man yesterday who was asking me about the mall, Mayberry Mall. And, you know, the Mayberry Mall, as much as all of us would like for it to be thriving, is a privately owned business.
1: Right.
0: And they make choices about how they're going to do business.
1: Right.
0: And if the rents are such that people say, well, I can't afford to set up my business in the mall, then we have very little that we can say about that.
1: Right. Right.
0: And it just, you know, so I know people say, well, the city ought to do this. And I asked the young man, I said, they have a house here in Mount Airy. And I said, would you like for us to come tell you what color your house had to be and you know, and this and that? And he said, well, no. And I said, well, the same way with businesses. You know, they run their business the way they want to run their businesses.
1: Right.
0: And sometimes people need to be reminded of that. And we will keep putting information in front of people who are absentee owners that, you know, this is, I think 2 years ago, there were 900,000 people in the mall parking lot.
1: Wow.
0: And they track that with your phones.
1: Right.
0: And 900,000 people. So
1: that's impressive.
0: That's a lot of traffic.
1: Yes, it is.
0: Yeah.
1: Wow. But as you said, it's privately owned, so there's only so much the city can do.
0: Yeah, right? And they met inspections, and so, you know, whether they let it sit empty or not, we have no control over that.
1: Right.
0: We really have no control over that.
1: Right. Well, I'm sure you'd like it to be full because
0: we would.
1: But
0: okay. And the public would like for it to be full.
1: Yeah.
0: Whether they went in or not.
1: Yeah.
0: You know they. And so it's a really complicated web.
1: Yeah.
0: I was listening to something about the human body's fascia and lymph nodes and lymphatic fluid, and when I heard how it all works, it reminded me of city.

0: government.
1: well, it kind of is. I mean,
0: when one thing tightens up,
1: yeah,
0: something else is affected.
1: Yeah, nothing lives independently of anything else.
0: No, it doesn't.
1: It's like an organism. Well, best of luck on the vote. I assume everything will go well.
0: Well, they've been meeting. I have not been privy to it, but I know all of the commissioners have met with the city staff and had a chance to have their questions answered.
1: Right.
0: I don't know what their questions were or if they were satisfactorily answered, but I guess I'll find out tomorrow night.
1: Okay. Well, we'll certainly report what we learn here on WSYD. Quick, before we go, are you watching any baseball this year?
0: The Cardinals continue to amaze me.
1: Yeah. Yeah.
0: You know, they're at eight games over 500.
1: Yeah.
0: And
1: see?
0: And they were expected to finish 40 under 500.
1: Yeah.
0: So, yeah. But they are a fun team to watch.
1: Well,
0: they play baseball the old-fashioned way.
1: Yeah. And that's the main thing. Yeah.
0: Yeah.
1: Is you're supposed to love the game.
0: And those, you know, they're all young kids.
1: Yeah.
0: They really don't have any veteran leadership on the team.
1: Right.
0: And so they really do approach it, you know. If they go 0-4, I think they go home and lose sleep. You know, a veteran might go home and say, well, give me another cigarette.
1: Yeah, well, exactly.
0: but these kids seem to live and die by every at bat.
1: Yeah.
0: And they will grow into, you know, it's a business.
1: Yeah.
0: But right now it's a passion.
1: Yeah. Yeah, they're bringing that enthusiasm from their younger days when they play, and that's when it's the most fun to watch.
0: Yeah, it
1: really is.
0: Is.
1: John, thank you for your time today as always.
0: Absolutely,
1: appreciate
0: Brad.
1: All the information and best of luck at the meeting. I know those meetings can run pretty long, so.
0: Oh, well.
1: Make sure you have a good dinner before you go. And we will talk with you again soon.
0: Thanks.
1: Thank you, sir. John Cawley is the mayor of the city of Mount Airy. It is 9:50, 10 away from 10. 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
0: Another hot day in the foothills, sunshine and 94 today. Keep that in mind if you have outdoor work to do. A chance of showers and thunderstorms tonight, about a 30% chance. Partly cloudy, low around 62, and then a better chance of rain and, of course, of some storms on Thursday. 60% chance with a high near 86. It should linger into Thursday night and possibly Friday as well. Best case scenario is that we could get a couple of inches of rain out of this here locally, so we will be glad for that. Would prefer not to get them in thunderstorms, but we don't get to make that choice, do we? Right now, 75 degrees. That's 24 degrees Celsius. 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That's going to wrap things for the Gold Rush on this Wednesday morning. Stick around for the light lunch at 11. We've got You Name It, I'll Spin It, the WSYD Request Show at 1. And the afternoon, of course, is Amped Up Afternoon here on WSYD. I'm Brack Llewellyn. Thank you for listening. Be well, be safe, be kind. Never miss an opportunity.

0: So, what comes next?
1: That's the big question, isn't it?
0: All those years, all that work.
1: And now it finally means something.
0: Yeah, it does.
1: This isn't just an ending. It's a starting line. New places, new goals, new responsibilities.
0: Feels like it should be marked somehow.
1: It should.
0: With something that lasts.
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2: Your Horizon Equipment Rentals weather for the foothills today, sunny and hot with a high near 94 degrees. For tonight, a 30% chance of showers and possible thunderstorms, partly cloudy, a low around 62. And for Thursday, a 60% chance of showers and afternoon thunderstorms, partly sunny and a high near 86. That's your Horizon weather.
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Frankie Valli at 11:57. At noon, we'll take a break for some news, sports, weather, and come back with part two of the program immediately following. And we'll make our way to noon with Brenda Lee.

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1: AP News, I'm Marcela Sanchez. President Trump scored another win yesterday against a Republican rival, dislodging Representative Thomas Massey in Kentucky's primary and knocking out one of his most outspoken critics on Capitol Hill. Meanwhile, in South Carolina, the House has backed a congressional map favoring the GOP. AP correspondent Julie Walker reports.
2: The South Carolina House endorsing a plan to redraw its congressional districts to favor Republicans at the urging of President Trump. The chamber voting Wednesday on a new congressional map, sending it to the more skeptical state Senate. But some Republicans question whether redistricting could backfire, making districts competitive enough for Democrats to gain seats instead of securing all seven for the GOP. If the proposal becomes law, South Carolina would delay its U.S.

Interment will follow in the Jones King Cemetery in Cana, Virginia. The family receiving friends from noon until 1:30 p.m. at the church. Darren Ray Linville, age 49, of Mount Airy, passed away May 16th. The celebration of life service will be held at a later date. Moody Funeral Home is respectfully serving the family. 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A gathering with food and entertainment will be held following the services at Thirsty Souls, 238 Market Street, Mount Airy. And Bobby Dale Stanley, Jr. of Mount Airy, passed away on May 17th. There will be a celebration of life scheduled at a later date. Moody Davis Funeral Service is respectfully serving the family. The obituary is presented by Surrey Communications. 12:12 now. 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

0: Paul Mauriat's Love is Blue. That was a very, very popular number back in the day. 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

0: The Temptations, I Wish It Would Rain. I think we all do, actually. Let's take a quick weather break and we'll come back to wrap up the Light Lunch. 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
2: Your Horizon Equipment Rentals weather for the foothills today, sunny and hot with a high near 94 degrees. For tonight, a 30% chance of showers and possible thunderstorms, partly cloudy, a low around 62. And for Thursday, a 60% chance of showers and afternoon thunderstorms, partly sunny and a high near 86. That's your Horizon weather.
0: 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That's going to wrap things up for the Light Lunch this Wednesday. 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

Thank you, Fontaine Sisters. Thank you, my dear. Welcome once again to You Name It, I'll Spin It, the WSYD Request Show. A healthy list to get to today, so let's get rolling right away with a Beatles number requested by our good friend Mike at Mayberry Taxi. This is a great one from a great, great album from Sgt. Pepper's Lonely Hearts Club Band, Fixing a Hole.

My apologies, we hit a glitch with that. I'm going to start that song all over, Mike. My apologies. Something slipped and didn't work, so we're going to start all over again. Here we go.

The Beatles and Sgt. Pepper's for Mike Mayberry Taxi today as we start off this edition of You Name It, I'll Spin It, the WSYD Request Show. Heard from Gary today down in Florida today. Gary, good to hear from you as always, sir. I've hit a little glitch with your request, though. I looked up the song. There are some lyrics in it that are, well, let's just say they would probably get us fined by the FCC pretty quickly. I'm sorry about that. I do know the song. I wanted to double-check the lyrics, and yeah, it's kind of beyond anything we can play on hometown radio, but I do know that you're an ELO fan, so I hope you'll accept this substitute today, Evil Woman.

This is You Name It, I'll Spin It, the WSYD Request Show this Wednesday. Heard from Val up in the Garden State of New Jersey today, and a wonderful kind of memory today. Val's late mom was a fan of this radio station, and apparently Val has saved her playlist for the request, that she made, and here's one of them. So, Val, in memory of your dear mom, Dion and the Belmonts.

Pablo Cruz, The Place in the Sun, going out for Chris this afternoon on You Name It, I'll Spin It, the WSYD Request Show. Heard from Debbie as well. She says it is too hot. Debbie, I could not agree more with you. Maybe a little classic Fleetwood Mac will cool things off a bit. Here's Landslide.

Up next on You Name It, I'll Spin It. That's what we're looking for. On You Name It, I'll Spin It is Kathy. We're from Kathy today as well with a classic from Dionne Warwick on her playlist today.

Well, that's what we're hoping for out here, Charlotte. We're going to do our best to get a little rain the next couple of days. And speaking of our faraway listeners and fans, Stephanie out in Arizona today. Steph, I think we've got some of your Arizona weather out here in the foothills today with 94 degrees. Little Paul Simon might help us beat the heat. Loves me like a rock.

Had a request for the J.J. Jones alumni today, and I think they're looking for an alternate cover of the Four Tops' I Can't Help Myself. And I think it's one that maybe Kelly Everson, our own Kelly Everson, played on his beach music show, 1300 Ocean Boulevard. And I don't know that I can find it. I should have asked Kelly, I guess, but I don't see it, folks. I tell you what, next time I see Kelly, I'll ask him about it and get him to round it up for me and get a copy, and we'll play it for you again next week. For today, we're just going to have to settle for the original, I guess, from the Four Tops.

Bit of Rick James along with Smokey Robinson. That we're going to get for Winnie this afternoon on You Name It, I'll Spin It, the WSYD Request Show, if I have my request right. And I think I do. Let's see. For the folks at the Wavetti Resource Center today, this is Hootie and the Blowfish.

Put in the Blowfish, that was going out for the Wybetty Resource Center today on You Name It, I'll Spin It, the WSYD Request Show for Johnny Fay. This afternoon, Whitney Houston.

Whitney Houston by request, and I Will Always Love You. Also by request today, we said all the Clarence Carter fans were out today, and they seem to be. Got one more request. 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

Going out to Catherine's Barbershop this afternoon from Clarence Carter. Request for Dugana this afternoon. This is kind of a scaled-down version of Rapper's Delight.

Sugar Hill Gang, Rappers Delight. The single version, I should say, here on You Name It, I'll Spin It, the WSYD Request Show. For Bernice this afternoon, we've got some

0: Coco Taylor, Wang Dang Doodle, it's called. And I've got a request for Edward McDaniel today. I'm also going to send this one out to Matt Aries James Brown, and I'll tell you why. In jotting down the request today that I was getting off the answering machine, I completely botched it. It was entirely my fault to write down the artist for the song that Matt Aries James Brown was looking for. So I don't really know where to go with it, sir. I'm going to have to owe you one for next week. I'll send this one out to you and Edward McDaniel today from
1: one, two, three.
0: The original James Brown.

All right, and some more James Brown by request this afternoon. This has become a very popular tune here on our request show from James Brown. Whoop, hang on just a second. Let me make sure I've got everything shut down that I need to have. Yeah, there we go. Okay, let's see. Oh, I don't know what's going on there. Give me just a second, friends. Sometimes I know what I'm doing. Sometimes I really don't. And this seems to be one of those days when I don't know what I'm doing. All right, here we go. Again, this is a James Brown tune that has become popular with the beach music fans as well, called How Do You Stop?

Dave Brown, How Do You Stop? As we wind things down on this edition of You Name It, I'll spin it to WSYD Request Show. I had a request for an Alicia Keys number. I appreciate it, listener. I do. It's a little current, though, for us as an oldies station. We kind of have a line we draw at and try not to cross it too often into the 1990s for the most part. Get up into the 2000s, and we'll get there eventually, I imagine, if we're here long enough, but not right now. But hopefully we can spin you one again next week on the program. So our final request today goes out to Mark. This is from 1975, Earth, Wind, and Fire, and Reasons.

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4: Your Horizon Equipment Rentals weather for the foothills today, sunny and hot with a high near 94 degrees. For tonight, a 30% chance of showers and possible thunderstorms, partly cloudy, a low around 62. And for Thursday, a 60% chance of showers and afternoon thunderstorms, partly sunny and a high near 86. That's your Horizon weather.
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2: Your Horizon Equipment Rentals weather for the foothills today, sunny and hot with a high near 94 degrees. For tonight, a 30% chance of showers and possible thunderstorms, partly cloudy, a low around 62. And for Thursday, a 60% chance of showers and afternoon thunderstorms, partly sunny and a high near 86. That's your Horizon weather.
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1: Your Horizon Equipment Rentals weather for the foothills today, sunny and hot with a high near 94 degrees. For tonight, a 30% chance of showers and possible thunderstorms, partly cloudy, a low around 62. And for Thursday, a 60% chance of showers and afternoon thunderstorms, partly sunny and a high near 86. That's your Horizon weather.
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1: So, what comes next?
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